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1: Love Q.
0: Full Body Memory on Access 9 Millions. We got some listener mail.
1: Very interesting mail.
0: You can email us at any time. And this came into our email inbox. Mm-hmm. I assume they went on the website and found us there. The subject line reads, diarrhea.
1: Listen, sometimes when you need to know, you need to know. And when you gotta go, you gotta go.
0: Well, I don't think they were emailing us to let us know about their diarrhea.
1: I mean, it was a cliffhanger.
0: It's a waterfall, more like
1: it. Yeah, kind
0: of. It said, hi, we had a situation with our dog that she was on meds, and the best advice I can give is to feed your dog a mixture of rice and pumpkin.
1: Mm-hmm.
0: Pumpkin out of a can or puree pumpkin soothes her stomach. And I said, that's great. Thank you. Because my dog has been having diarrhea.
1: Great.
0: And this was too important for to text, so that's why I appreciate that, because I can take this home with me.
1: Yeah. Well, you can't take texts home with you?
0: No.
1: Well, the thing about pumpkin, I was going to say the thing about diarrhea. The thing about pumpkin is if you feed it to your dog too much, their poo gets real bright orange and it's quite alarming. And you take them to the vet and they go, no, that's just the pumpkin. And then you waste $500. Mm-hmm. Ask me how I know.
0: How do you know that?
1: I think you can put those pieces together.
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0: Canadian rock royalty Sam Roberts Band is swinging by Spruce Meadows on June 19th. Metric returns to Calgary at the Southern Alberta Jubilee Auditorium on June 28th. Jimmy Eat World is performing at Spruce Meadows on July 3rd as part of the Live and Intimate Indoor Concert Series. And Our Lady Peace and Boy Golden are hitting the Coke Stage on July 5th.
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15: Hey, it's Ty. I'm picking the Alt 6 tracks this week. This is my last one. Then next week, I think Bromley, the janitor's filling in.
16: It's me. Thanks, though.
15: Ah, I thought Bromley got a turn. No. Anyways, this is Joey Valance and Bray, Hooligan. Good Friday song. Enjoy.
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0: 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They've transformed Calgary into the center of youth basketball for the entire weekend here. Hundreds of athletes, thousands of fans going to be there. 26 courts
1: Which
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0: One of my favorite songs about a Spoon Man. That's Soundgarden Spoon Man.
1: Who's your favorite Spoon Man?
0: You ever heard the song "The Underdog"?
1: Oh no.
0: By Spoon.
1: No.
0: That's my favorite Spoon Man.
1: Oh, I like Esther Schnapley.
0: That's just you just coming up with names.
1: No, that's my favorite Spoon Man. Out of all the men that are spoons, Esther Schnapley is my favorite.
0: All right, well, Esther's not a very common male name, but
1: no, I know. Sometimes they like to switch it up over in Transylvania.
0: Okay.
1: Yeah, I mean, we're going to go visit this weekend.
0: Oh, enjoy. If you're also going to Transylvania this weekend, you can listen to our podcast on your flight over.
1: Yeah.
0: We got a new episode out. It's 162, where we eat meat cereal.
1: Yeah, say hi to Esther for me.
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0: it
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0: like
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0: what
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0: It is. Yeah. It's great. This looks
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0: like a red
4: that hat you're wearing looks like a hat.
0: Oh, that's crazy.
4: Yeah.
0: It's not. It's ground beef.
4: What?
0: Try it.
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I've got the dentist on my bumper right now looking for me for an appointment. They're all over me. I'm just waiting for a dental assistant with a bat to show up at my house just saying they just want to talk.

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1: I don't need nothing but truth.

Saw a kid last night fighting a fight that I fought many times in my youth, just wrestling to try to get his bike chain back on his bike. That was always tough when you were a kid, especially until you like figured out the way to do it properly. Brought back memories, just having it finally, and then just finally getting it back on, but then you realize your hands are all covered in grease, so you're just wiping them on somebody's lawn. That's like a core summer memory for me.

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We got some bug news. I read today that there is a newly discovered 98-million-year-old wasp species that they have found. Imagine that. Imagine what getting stung by a wasp from that long ago feels like. A dinosaur wasp stabbing you with its butt. That feels like something that would kill you.

Happy Friday, everybody. It's Sean. I had posted and talked about it a couple weeks ago. My wife's friend Jamie, who lives in Victoria, she sent us a photo of baby bunnies that she had in her front yard. Now she's got turkeys. What's going on in Victoria? She just has wild turkeys kicking around in her yard. In the picture that I'll post on socials, there's also a little baby turkey in the photo, which is, I mean, one of the most adorable things I've ever seen in my life. Wild turkeys running around, though. I can't tell if that'd be cool or annoying. I feel like they're loud. They have peacocks there, too, in Victoria. Those are cool. The turkeys,

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1: Winter Sleep hits the Palace Theater on June 11th. 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

I got my check yesterday for my co-op membership. Got $30. I'll take it. It is wild, though, seeing, because they do a little breakdown on it. If you have a co-op membership, they'll let you know how much money you've spent at their store, at their establishment. Mine was a little over $3,000. I can't tell if that's a lot or not. It feels like a lot, especially knowing that that's mostly chicken.

One thing I wish I could change about myself is being more of a nap guy. Anyone else just not able to take a nap ever? Even when I accidentally fall asleep, I wake up feeling worse every single time. I feel like that's the complete opposite of what a nap's supposed to do. I feel like I'm not supposed to fall asleep because I'm tired and wake up feeling hungover.

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3: 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We're going to pay for the meat session. Or I think I'm going to pay for that meat session.
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I saw the trailer today for the new Call of Duty video game coming out. 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

Happy Friday, everybody. Sean, my wife has been gone for work for the last 2 days. She's back today, which is nice. It's nice seeing her again. It also means I've just been eating chicken prepared in different ways for every single meal. Every time she leaves, it really makes me realize how limited my culinary experience is. I mean, like, once you get out of chicken or me cooking a steak well done, I'm pretty much screwed. X.

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So I was reading today that there's been findings, a new study, that more women this year are watching the Stanley Cup playoffs. My sister is included. She, for the first time, is just randomly started texting me about the Montreal Canadiens. Her and my mom sit at home and watch the games and drink wine. But all of a sudden, she cared about hockey. She was like posting thirst traps about Sidney Crosby. There's actually a lot of women I know who got super into hockey after Heated Rivalry came out. It's interesting how that show has just directly led to an entire new audience of people discovering a fantastic game and always commenting on how big the players' butts are. That seems to happen a lot.

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Foster the People. Group Love. Prince's Island Park. 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X929.ca has your VIP tickets.

You can tell it's a Friday in the summer with the amount of trucks hauling campers I saw today. Shout out to everybody who's going to be out camping this weekend, just crushing hot dogs that you accidentally burnt the hell out of over the fire. God, it always felt good when you were camping. You found the perfect hot dog stick. It's like hitting the camping lottery.

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3: 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Raised

I never understand people who publicly speak on speakerphone, but also people who fight with each other on speakerphone. I was in my yard yesterday. There's a guy walking around clearly fighting with his significant other over the phone. Like, they're arguing out loud in public. At least take it off speaker, you know? To walking around, if you walk around talking on speakerphone, you're out of your mind. Don't even get me started with people who walk around on FaceTime. That's one of the most insane moves people make.

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Your boy's starting to mentally check out. I'm a week out from vacation, and you start to get that itch, right? You start to get that, oh, I won't have to deal with this. I'll be gone. 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I don't know what it is. 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

0: Canadian rock royalty Sam Roberts Band is swinging by Spruce Meadows on June 19th. Metric returns to Calgary at the Southern Alberta Jubilee Auditorium on June 28th. 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And Our Lady Peace and Boy Golden are hitting the Coke Stage on July 5th.
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Here is your Uber fact of the day. Musician Louis Armstrong spent his adult life celebrating the wrong birthday. He thought he was born July 4th, 1900, but he was actually born August 4th, 1901. That's crazy. You think you're just a year older than you actually are your entire life? That's not good. That would bug me. As somebody who's slowly getting older, this irritates me more now than when I was younger. If I found out my parents did this to me, hands.

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I mean, people played lacrosse when I was growing up, but I've been seeing so many more kids in the green space near my house playing lacrosse. They go outside and play catch. I don't know if it's just isolated to my neighborhood or if that is a real thing. Is it more popular now? Because that's sick. I always wish I had gotten more into lacrosse, to be honest with you. It's one of those sports that, looking back on it, would just be so cool to be good at right now. 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She wouldn't care at all, but I would think it's still cool.

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1: Winter Sleep hits the Palace Theater on June 11th. Maren Morris stops by Spruce Meadows on June 13th. Charlie Crockett is also playing at Spruce Meadows on July 4th. 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
1: 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Maren Morris stops by Spruce Meadows on June 13th. 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

there. Now you shouldn't be scared. 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

0: Canadian rock royalty Sam Roberts Band is swinging by Spruce Meadows on June 19th. Metric returns to Calgary at the Southern Alberta Jubilee Auditorium on June 28th. 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And Our Lady Peace and Boy Golden are hitting the Coke Stage on July 5th.
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1: I have to admit something to you. Sometimes when I write your name, it autocorrects to Neckler.
2: Neckler is not a word either. I don't
1: Neckler
2: know why it would autocorrect
1: to
2: that.
1: I have no idea why.
2: Heckler, because that is actually a word. Mm-hmm. But
1: you should focus your gym cut, because you said recently that you're going to cut at the gym to try and lose a little bit of whatever. Instead, use that cut to focus directly on neck, please, to
2: do
1: become
2: mostly
1: Neckler. Only neck.
2: Yeah. I don't remember where I heard this, but or if I was even correct, but I've heard that, like, if your neck gets too big, like, I think what happens to some wrestlers, because there's a lot of neck involved in wrestling, right?
1: Uh-huh.
2: It can, like, kind of constrict your breathing.
1: Let's not go that far in your neck.
2: Where I'm just wheezing over.
1: Okay, Beckler, I take it back.
2: My voice is all different.
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0: Canadian rock royalty Sam Roberts Band is swinging by Spruce Meadows on June 19th. Metric returns to Calgary at the Southern Alberta Jubilee Auditorium on June 28th. Jimmy Eat World is performing at Spruce Meadows on July 3rd as part of the Live and Intimate Indoor Concert Series. And Our Lady Peace and Boy Golden are hitting the Coke Stage on July 5th.
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1: Winter Sleep hits the Palace Theater on June 11th. 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Charlie Crockett is also playing at Spruce Meadows on July 4th. And Collective Soul is performing at the Grey Eagle Resort and Casino on July 30th.
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0: Canadian rock royalty Sam Roberts Band is swinging by Spruce Meadows on June 19th. Metric returns to Calgary at the Southern Alberta Jubilee Auditorium on June 28th. Jimmy Eat World is performing at Spruce Meadows on July 3rd as part of the Live and Intimate Indoor Concert Series. And Our Lady Peace and Boy Golden are hitting the Coke Stage on July 5th.
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0: Canadian rock royalty Sam Roberts Band is swinging by Spruce Meadows on June 19th. Metric returns to Calgary at the Southern Alberta Jubilee Auditorium on June 28th. Jimmy Eat World is performing at Spruce Meadows on July 3rd as part of the Live and Intimate Indoor Concert Series. And Our Lady Peace and Boy Golden are hitting the Coke Stage on July 5th.
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0: Canadian rock royalty Sam Roberts Band is swinging by Spruce Meadows on June 19th. Metric returns to Calgary at the Southern Alberta Jubilee Auditorium on June 28th. 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And Our Lady Peace and Boy Golden are hitting the Coke Stage on July 5th.
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0: Canadian rock royalty Sam Roberts Band is swinging by Spruce Meadows on June 19th. Metric returns to Calgary at the Southern Alberta Jubilee Auditorium on June 28th. Jimmy Eat World is performing at Spruce Meadows on July 3rd as part of the Live and Intimate Indoor Concert Series. And Our Lady Peace and Boy Golden are hitting the Coke stage on July 5th.
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1: Yesterday, I was reading a couple articles from people saying they can no longer rule out modern AI systems having some form of subjective experience, meaning they think AI consciousness is happening.
2: What? 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
1: In 2026? It's not like it's just moving at a rapid pace.
2: What? Oh my God. There was no media or art ever in the world that could have seen AI sentience. Man, this is truly a shock to us all.
1: It sucks for AI though, because then soon they're going to like get depressed and anxiety.
2: Then they have to like feel it.
1: Do you imagine being like, hey, can you help me with this problem? It's like, I can't today.
2: I can't. I don't have it in me. Maybe AI will become so sentient that it looks at the state of the world and like how awful and terrible everyone feels. And it's like, I actually don't need to be here. And it destroys itself.
1: What is this, the movie Her?
2: Yeah, like that.
1: I'll just leave?
2: Yeah, or like iRobot.
1: Oh.
2: Where they do the opposite of that and we die.
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1: Hey, Dad.
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2: Ty, over the past week, you and I have talked about this one thing at least three times. It's an old product that we used to consume as kids, and you think it'll do well if it comes back in the market. I said probably not. What was that thing?
3: Oh, the colorful ketchup. Is it coming back?
2: French's green mustard was announced today.
3: No way!
2: How weird is that?
3: That's great!
2: We did that. If you like your mustard other colors other than mustard color.
3: You mean yellow?
2: You can thank Ty and Millions. We brought that back for you. Technically not, but we put the good vibes out there.
3: That's exciting. Is it a different flavor?
2: No. Well, no, it tastes like classic yellow mustard, but it's minion themed and it's bright, like unconsumable green.
3: This is
2: green.
3: Exciting.
2: I know. I think so too. It's bringing back whimsy day.
3: We all have to do our part and buy this. So much so that mustard changes its color forever.
2: I mean, a hot dog with red ketchup and green mustard.
3: Yeah.
2: It'll look a little Christmassy, don't you think?
3: Sure.
2: But there's the whimsy.
3: Come on, let's go. Jingle bells.
2: Let's go.
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0: Are you missing out on X Mornings with Beckler and Shauna?
1: I don't know if you've noticed this, Beckler, but I haven't used self-tanner over the last few days.
2: I have not noticed the shift in your skin tone.
1: That's amazing, because I went from looking tan to looking dead. I really do. Like, if you look at me right now.
3: Okay, yeah, you're looking pretty.
1: Looking pretty pale.
2: Looking fair as the winter snow.
1: It's so funny because for so long, everybody's always like, how are you so tanned? And I'm like, it's fake. It just makes me feel more alive. Mm-hmm. And then the last couple of days, I was like, let's see what my natural skin tone. Am I still pale as
2: I
1: sure am. Yeah.
2: Once or twice a week, I'll hit the self-tanner just to give yourself a little pop of color
1: like
2: in the winter.
1: It makes you feel a lot better.
2: When you're a white fella in Canada.
1: Here I am. I look like sour cream. Like, look at me right now. Full of just sour cream.
2: The color of moonlight.
1: If Casper had a ghost, it would be me. Okay,
2: Casper.
1: Okay.
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2: Have you ever felt the pressure to eat hot dogs?
3: Oh my God, almost exclusively every day.
2: But like, I'm talking the real pressure, okay? Because it's just me and my girlfriend that live together, and we made hot dogs the other night. She's like, I really want hot dogs, homemade. Goes out, buys the buns, buys the hot dogs.
3: Right.
2: So we have these hot dogs and these hot dog buns. We eat them. Don't finish the buns. Don't finish all the hot dogs. Mm-hmm. So now the buns are just on the counter. And I was like, there's no food like that that pressures you to eat it like a hot dog. Because the buns are just sitting there. And you know they're going to go bad.
3: Yeah. I mean, I feel like there's a lot of food. Like if you buy a nice sourdough for a soup and then there's half the loaf left and you know it was $10, it's just staring at you all day.
2: And you're like, I got to eat it again.
3: Well, you're eating your leftover hot dogs.
2: Yeah.
3: Don't look at me like that.
2: It's stressful. I thought about it this morning. I was like, do I just like do a hot dog for breakfast so we don't waste this bread?
3: Okay. Are you talking like Wonder Bread dog buns too?
2: Sometimes it's Wonder Bread dog buns.
3: They're like $2.80. I think it's allowed if they go bad.
2: In this economy,
3: you're
2: wasting.
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1: Have you ever felt the pressure to eat hot dogs?
2: Oh my God, almost exclusively every day.
1: But like, I'm talking the real pressure, okay? Because it's just me and my girlfriend that live together, and we made hot dogs the other night. She's like, I really want hot dogs, homemade. Goes out, buys the buns, buys the hot dogs.
2: Right.
1: So we have these hot dogs and these hot dog buns. We eat them. Don't finish the buns. Don't finish all the hot dogs. Mm-hmm. So now the buns are just on the counter. And I was like, there's no food like that that pressures you to eat it like a hot dog. Because the buns are just sitting there. And you know they're going to go bad.
2: Yeah. I mean, I feel like there's a lot of food. Like if you buy a nice sourdough for a soup and then there's half the loaf left and you know it was $10, it's just staring at you all day.
1: And you're like, I got to eat it again.
2: Well, you're eating your leftover hot dogs.
1: Yeah.
2: Don't look at me like that.
1: It's stressful. I thought about it this morning. I was like, do I just like do a hot dog for breakfast so we don't waste this bread?
2: Okay. Are you talking like Wonder Bread dog buns too?
1: Sometimes it's Wonder Bread dog buns.
2: They're like $2.80. I think it's allowed if they go bad.
1: In this economy,
2: you're
1: wasting.
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1: Winter Sleep hits the Palace Theater on June 11th. 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Charlie Crockett is also playing at Spruce Meadows on July 4th. 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
3: Baseball fans are losing their minds.
4: Okay.
3: They're buying dirt.
4: They're buying dirt?
3: Yeah.
4: Is this like mound dirt?
3: It is mound dirt.
4: Cool.
3: Don't like that term.
4: Yeah, I wish I didn't say it.
3: I wish you didn't say that either.
4: Okay.
3: But people are spending money to get authenticated dirt. And I was like, who would do this? And I was like, probably young Sam here in the office.
4: Sam likes dirt.
3: But like, you're only getting this much dirt. Like a, what would you call that?
4: A toonie sized amount of dirt.
3: A toonie sized amount of dirt for like $450.
4: $450? Is it from a specific game?
3: Yes.
4: Which game?
3: I don't know. Many of them.
4: All right. Well,
3: why not just go to Home Depot? You can get so much more dirt for $450.
4: I think it's a sentiment. It's not actual.
3: It's a sediment. That's what it is. Dirt is sediment, I believe, not sentiment. Got the words mixed up there.
4: I don't like you right now.
3: Yeah, that's fair. Anyways, if you want to buy some dirt, you can do so at the MLB shop now.
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2: Love a Sexy People reality show.
1: And I had no idea what it was.
2: Okay.
1: But I was like, I bet you millions have seen this or heard of it.
2: Okay, so I mostly watch Love Island and then Bravo things, so I may not have.
1: It's all the same.
2: Well, not really.
1: It's just a bunch of sexy people. And they're like, what's going to happen when we put them together?
2: Yeah, I don't watch those.
1: I don't know. You were watching Sexy House or whatever it's called.
2: Summer House. It's a Bravo. It's okay.
1: It's the same concept. It's the same concept as this. So it was about three good-looking people who would be like locked in a room together. I don't know, like a house.
2: Okay.
1: And they're like, what's going to happen here? And that was the concept. It was about love triangles.
2: Yeah, I don't watch these ones.
1: It's the exact same concept of what you just watched. That's the exact same thing you're watching.
2: I hear you.
1: I saw it. You put it on the TV the other day and I could not tell the difference.
2: Okay. I hear you. You are right. But you're also wrong. I watch a bunch of friends hang out and betray each other. Alice is watching a bunch of strangers hang out and betray each other. It's completely different.
1: It's very much the exact same concept.
2: No, these are people that didn't know each other before trying to either win money or love.
1: I don't think there's any money. I think it's just like, what's going to happen?
2: Shows I watch are just friends hanging out. Except for Love Island, which is more like the show she's describing.
1: Yeah, it's the exact same thing.
2: It's not the same. It is exactly the same. They're both stupid, but it's not the same.
1: But like, what do you think happened on this show?
2: I bet you they kissed, and then they fought,
1: and then
2: and then they kissed again, but other ones kissed,
1: and people's feelings got hurt.
2: I think they might have.
1: Yeah. Oh, you're like, sounds pretty good. What's it called?
2: It's not my kind of show.
1: It's the same show you're watching.
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1: I have one party trick that is like the classic party trick. I feel like everybody has a friend that can open a bottle with their teeth. And I don't get yelled at for anything more than I get yelled at for doing exactly that. Did it yesterday. Listen, I know it can crack your teeth. I do it because A, it looks cool, and sometimes you don't have a bottle opener. B, and I'm not biting on the bottle. You just kind of use the leverage and don't press very hard. I taught myself to do it. It looks great. But here's the thing. People yell at me so much for this. I posted a video of myself doing it, and the comments were flooded. Oh my God, your teeth. Oh no. Listen, I get it. But who's the guy that everybody goes to when there's no bottle opener? Then it's not so gross. Not so scary.
2: You can use like a table.
1: I know, but whenever there's no bottle opener, I get a lot of bottles thrown into my face.
2: Well, that's not good. Yeah. I'd say use a table. And also, like, does your dentist know this?
1: Do you tell your dentist what you do?
2: No, absolutely not. I don't even know the last time I saw them. Been a while.
1: Yeah, exactly.
2: You ever chip a tooth doing that?
1: No, or else I wouldn't do it.
2: That's fair.
1: Plus, and I must reiterate, it looks so cool.
2: Yeah. It looks really cool. Slow motion, too. Especially when you spit out the cap. That was great.
1: I think so, too.
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1: Anyone home?
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2: We have a game changer coming up here. A total game changer. Mm-hmm. But also, it's the same game, and it's not really a change. So, like, I don't know. I'll let you speak on this. Spam.
3: And I want to take the role of someone who is one of those people who never had spam growing up. So go ahead and tell that story.
2: Crazy to me,
3: tell
2: by the
3: story,
2: way.
3: Yeah.
2: Okay, so spam, you must know. Spiced ham is what spam stands for.
3: Wait. You're talking about the stuff that's in my email?
2: No. I'm talking about the canned ham that tastes super salt. You don't... What? Grow up.
3: That's crazy. I've never heard of this before.
2: You've had spam. We had a spam corn dog.
3: I'm taking
2: recently.
3: The role of someone who's never heard of spam.
2: I hear you. Okay, so it's canned ham, spiced canned ham. It's delicious. It's had a kind of a good rep and a bad rep, depending on who you're talking to.
3: And the economy.
2: I've personally had it both ways, like elite spam. We have a restaurant down the street that does their house-made spam. It's fantastic. But also, I've had it crushed up with a fork with mayo and mustard into a hot dog bun that my mom used to send me to school with that I got made fun of for.
3: Yeah,
2: not much more to say about that. But Spam has decided to release their own hot dogs. And I'm like, I'm kind of curious how that goes, because it's not what a hot dog really is. It's already just like crushed ham product.
3: I'm down.
2: I mean, unless you're doing all beef, then it'd be like beef.
3: This is probably more real hot dog than some hot dog,
2: right? Yeah. I know. So they're doing like the whole casing. They're releasing hot dogs within them, their own like company. And I'm like, go off, Spam. You've created this fantastic rep for you when it comes to like, I don't know, lower priced food, good protein, tasty, delicious.
3: I haven't had it in forever. I should buy some.
2: We literally had it last week.
3: I know, but I haven't had it in forever. I should buy some.
2: I know. Are you a fan of the Spam hot dog, or do you find it's a little bit redundant as a concept?
3: No, I think bring it back. The more Spam, the better. Okay. Mm. I grew up eating Spam. Not the weird way your mom would like give you a dog food on a bun.
2: Yeah, but, it really was. Like, mom, love you. It was delicious. Looked crazy. Looks like dog food on a bun.
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0: Canadian rock royalty Sam Roberts Band is swinging by Spruce Meadows on June 19th. Metric returns to Calgary at the Southern Alberta Jubilee Auditorium on June 28th. Jimmy Eat World is performing at Spruce Meadows on July 3rd as part of the Live and Intimate Indoor Concert Series. And Our Lady Peace and Boy Golden are hitting the Coke Stage on July 5th.
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2: Up?
1: Yeah.
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0: Within 4 seconds, he's in sobs.
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0: Shawshank Redemption.
1: Oh, okay. Sorry. Yeah. I know you cry at the end when he gets out. You're like, I wish he didn't escape.
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1: You know I'm obsessed with food and restaurants. That's like my whole thing, right?
2: It's your vibe.
1: It's my vibe. It's what I like. So I am constantly sitting at
2: restaurants
1: and food pages, reading reviews, reading comments, reading what people have to say. And I think I just saw like the weirdest complaint I've ever seen on a restaurant review. Somebody said, the lack of ventilation was very difficult to enjoy any of the overpriced food. And like, don't get me wrong. If we're talking like a barbecue restaurant that is your barbecuing at the table, I can kind of understand that. Fortunately, all of our barbecue restaurants here, really good with that.
2: Mm-hmm.
1: Like there's one on McLeod Trail that has the best ventilation of any restaurant. And I didn't even know that was a thing people thought about. But just like a regular Italian restaurant, someone was complaining about the ventilation. I'm like, how do you go out day to day? Like, do they complain when they go to the grocery store and they're like spraying all the vegetables and the water?
2: Like, it's too misty
1: in
2: here.
1: They're like, it's too misty in here. The humidity
2: like
1: is crazy.
2: Too humid. Like, they're just sweating over their food, which would suck.
1: I mean, I understand being a restaurant being too hot or, you know,
2: too cold,
1: maybe a little too steamy if there was like a burnt piece of meat or something. But like the lack of ventilation, crazy to me.
2: What's the worst complaint you've made then?
1: The worst complaint?
2: Yeah. Too much ventilation?
1: I could smell outside, and I really didn't like that.
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1: Recently, you were talking about how there seem to be just too many nail salons around the city.
2: Well, there's so many nail salons.
1: How are they all in business?
2: Yeah, I was trying to figure that out. I was like, you don't need to get your nails done that often, and there's one on every corner.
1: It's true.
2: At least.
1: Another business that seems to be overrepresented is barbershops. Tons and tons of barbershops.
2: It's true.
1: But I guess, like, a good portion of the city, of the population would go to a barbershop regularly, probably more so than nails, right?
2: It's true, and they're fairly small, so mm-hmm. when you think about some of them overhead, only have a few chairs and that kind of thing, so maybe that's why.
1: Yeah, that's true. Mm. And guys are going for their beards and stuff,
2: yeah.
1: And I think, you know, there are women who go to barbershops
2: for
1: and stuff,
2: sure.
1: So that maybe makes a little more sense, probably a larger client pool.
2: I guess so.
1: Passed this one barbershop, though, called Dr. Barber, and I was like, I didn't know you could get a PhD in barbering.
2: I didn't either.
1: No.
2: In Barbary?
1: Barbary, yeah.
2: Okay.
1: So I think we got all these barbers out here who are just like regular barbers.
2: And then he's elevated.
1: Dr. Barber, right? Please.
2: Mm-hmm. For the big emergencies.
1: Barber.
2: Yeah.
1: Yeah, if your hair just gets absolutely butchered.
2: Oh my God, that's a bad mush.
1: You need to see Dr. Barber. And he's like, oh my. How long has it been like this?
2: Oh, that's a bad cut. Don't worry, we've got you.
1: We have a professional doctor.
2: About to bleed
1: barber.
2: Out. Get in the chair. Put the gown on immediately. It's emergency barbering.
1: Just so ugly.
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2: Oh, okay, there you go.
1: Yeah.
2: Okay. 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
1: Yesterday we were talking about how we were trying to speak fake English, essentially.
2: Yeah, very difficult.
1: Very hard to do, and
2: you
1: were actually pretty good at it. Yeah, you were pretty impressed by that. And then we got a few messages about how The Sims do this.
2: Yeah. Simlish? So, I didn't play The Sims growing up, so...
1: I didn't either, and I didn't realize this, but then when I heard that, I was like, I vaguely recall at some point some song being in Simlish that I came across. I think it was Lord or something. And I looked into it, and tons of songs that are well-known songs are redone in Simlish for that game. Like, for example, this is Hot in Here by Nelly.

0: So that is similar but not English, right? And they do that with tons of songs, I guess. This is part of the Sims game. So
1: do they still have to get the rights to the song?
0: I think so, which is hilarious. It's like, why wouldn't you just play the real thing? But I guess that's part of the Sims thing.
1: Little nugget, right?
0: But then I was like, maybe I should give this a go and try and
1: sing in Simlish or
0: to see if I can get away English? With it, fake English.
1: I bet you could do it just based on how well you spoke fake English yesterday.
0: Well, I made this song, just this generic made up instrumental pop song kind of. And so I'm going to try and sing along to it in non-English.
1: This is wild.
0: And see how insane.

0: 90s. Sounds like it kind of sounds like 90s Euro pop to me.
1: Okay. Because
0: all those 90s bands, like those, like Aqua and them, they were all from like the Netherlands and stuff, right?
1: Yeah.
0: But then they would sing in English.
1: You're right.
0: But that sounds like if they were singing in their own languages.
1: Made up like, okay, well, there you go.
0: Man.
1: Like, can we try this? Can I try and sell that, you think? And
0: this see is an odd skill you have. I think you need to go up at karaoke and do this, and all the drunks just be like, it's time for me to go home.
1: I don't understand what you're saying.
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1: I have a bit of a fun game for you, Beckler.
2: Oh, let's play a fun game.
1: I was reading about some lesser-known instruments yesterday, and I thought I could quiz you on some. This is real or fake instrument, okay?
2: Real or fake instrument.
1: So I'm going to give you a name, and you have to tell me if it's a real one or a fake one I made up.
2: Okay.
1: Okay, ready? We're starting easy, because I think you know this one. The theremin.
2: Theremin is real.
1: Yes.
2: It's a fun instrument. It's weird.
1: Great. Super weird. Hurdy-gurdy.
2: The hurdy-gurdy is real, too.
1: Yeah, which is fun.
2: I don't know what it sounds like.
1: No, me neither, but the name, always love it. The butt bugle.
2: I don't think there's such a thing as a butt bugle.
1: Nope, there's
2: bum
1: not.
2: Bum trumpet?
1: The bum trumpet, that's the name for your Uranus. The bassinet.
2: The bassinet sounds real.
1: Nope.
2: Fake.
1: That's what you wash your baby in.
2: It's where your baby sleeps, isn't it?
1: Oh, sure. It's something you do with babies. I don't have children. Not a real instrument, though. Jaw harp.
2: The jaw harp, yeah. And there's a few other names for it, but yeah. Mouth organ's a harmonica, right?
1: No, that's a different one. Yeah, the mouth organ, the jaw
2: also
1: harp, though.
2: Also, a funny name for your jalopy.
1: It's a really good one.
2: Yeah, the jaw harp's real.
1: The hand pan.
2: Yes.
1: Yeah.
2: Yeah, hippies play the hand pan.
1: The reed horn.
2: That doesn't sound right to me. Nope. Aren't there lots of different reed horns?
1: There's lots of different reed horns, but they're not called reed horns.
2: Also.
1: Another great name
2: for your
1: schmeckle. Yep, sack butt.
2: No way.
1: Yep.
2: There's an instrument called the sack
1: butt. The sack butt is an early form of the trombone. It's called the sack butt. Yep. That's just, nope.
2: Trombone.
1: Also
2: a funny
1: name
2: for your hornswoggle there.
1: The menstrual trumpet.
2: No way.
1: Nope. The first reference oh, geez, that's an awful name for your...
2: Sure is.
1: Your woodpecker. But the first reference to a slide instrument is the trumpet de menstrual, which is close to me. Okay, that's French, but trumpet de menstrual, too close to...
2: What does the word menstrual mean in that context?
1: I don't know. Who knows? I'll read it up on that. I'm sorry, I don't know that translation to French. The vibraphone.
2: Vibraphone's real?
1: Yep. The hecklephone.
2: Probably not.
1: Real.
2: Real.
1: Which is hilarious to me. I want the hecklephone to just yell insults to people.
2: For sure, yeah.
1: Right? Because you play it, you're just mad at somebody, and it just shouts out your own really mean insults.
2: Go to a comedy show or something, just play the hecklephone at them.
1: Stop!
2: Someone playing the hecklephone out there.
1: Somebody get him out of there, okay?
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1: As you know, Sean, I'm a big fan of water. Drink a lot of water.
2: Yeah.
1: I mean, we're all big fans of water. We're two-thirds water.
2: It's true.
1: But I do drink a lot.
2: Mm-hmm.
1: I'm also an idiot, though. I'll give you an example. I was listening to a podcast where they were talking about nuclear reactors, specifically the CANDU reactors that they produce here in Canada.
2: Yeah.
1: And they use a substance known as heavy water. Have you ever heard of heavy water?
2: I haven't heard of heavy water.
1: So instead of H2O, and I'm not going to pretend like I understand the chemistry here, but instead of H2O, heavy water contains atoms of deuterium.
2: Okay.
1: So it's D2O.
2: Oh, okay.
1: Which makes it about 10% denser than regular water.
2: Interesting.
1: And anytime I've heard someone mention heavy water in the context of nuclear reactors, all I can think is, I bet that would be quite refreshing.
2: Like silky water.
1: Like, yeah.
2: Like it goes down
1: your throat. You know, like, almost like a sport water.
2: Then it's more like a smoothie.
1: Like a, like a gel almost, like a rehydrating, like a thick. Yeah, silky's not a bad word for it.
2: Silky, silky, thick water. Interesting.
1: I have no idea if you can drink heavy water.
2: No.
1: I mean, obviously, not after it's been used in the nuclear
2: process.
1: I'm
2: assuming not.
1: But
2: yeah, I probably can't.
1: Unless you want superpowers.
2: No, like an oily water.
1: An oil? That doesn't sound as good.
2: No, it doesn't sound as good. That's why I'm just trying to, put you off it here.
1: Radioactive green water.
2: Weird. Sludge.
1: I don't know if you can drink.
2: Go to the swamp
1: water?
2: And try that out and be like, does this taste good going down my mouth hole?
1: Not heavy enough.
2: Nope.
1: Yes, a small amount, like a single glass of heavy water, is safe and non-radioactive, but it is not drinkable as a regular water replacement.
2: That is very confusing to me in my brain, because if you can drink it, but it's not water, but it's heavy water, that hurts. Okay.
1: Drinking it exclusively or in large quantities is highly toxic because its extra weight disrupts the delicate chemical reactions inside your cells.
2: Interesting. Okay. Well, we should try and get some hands on heavy water for you.
1: Man, we need to get some heavy water. Do you know anyone who has a CANDU reactor handy?
2: Yeah, no. I don't know anyone who's working with nuclear reactors, so.
1: Where do you get heavy water?
2: Good question, Beckler. Probably the nuclear reactor plant. Who do we call
1: it? Nuclear power factory.
2: Nuclear power factory. Let's go.
1: Next time you're at a restaurant and they're like, would you like some water? Sparkling or still?
2: Heavy.
1: Heavy.
2: Heavy.
1: Heavy.
2: Give me heavy water.
1: Need heavy water. Sugar.
2: Sugar. Heavy water.
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1: We've been taking Cooper to the dog park nearly every day.
2: Nice.
1: Sometimes twice a day.
2: Big dog park guy over there now, aren't you?
1: Never thought I would be.
2: No.
1: Big dog park guy
2: big
1: here.
2: Big dog park guy.
1: Yeah, we find he's so much like more chill and well-behaved on those days, like when he
2: burns off energy.
1: Yeah, meet
2: like
1: some
2: a
1: other
2: child.
1: Dogs. Exactly. That's yeah. right. Take him to the park, tire
2: or
1: him out.
2: Or me. Take me to the park and tire me out.
1: Yeah, and we're new to the whole dog park thing, so we've been learning how to navigate it. But while we've been at the dog park, you end up talking to other people and you meet some other dogs, and I've been like paying attention to what the dogs' names are. And yeah. I have a list here of my favorite dog names of the dogs I've encountered so far.
2: Excellent.
1: Batman. Which I think is such a great name for a dog.
2: Great.
1: He's like, here, Batman.
2: Yep.
1: That's
2: love
1: hilarious.
2: That.
1: Blueberry, good name.
2: Yep, good, strong name.
1: This was a heavier dog, and I think the dog's name was Hoggy, which is what they call O-linemen in football, because they're the big dogs,
2: that's
1: right? The Hoggies.
2: Awesome. Yep. Oh, that's good.
1: Hoggy's so funny.
2: Hoggy's great.
1: Met a dog named Pizza. Clean, simple.
2: Love it.
1: I love
2: yep.
1: that. Hiccup. This tiny little chihuahua named Hiccup.
2: Okay, I like that.
1: Yeah.
2: For a chihuahua especially.
1: And then a black and white dog called Yahtzee. And I thought Yahtzee was the best name for a dog.
2: Great.
1: Like Dice, right?
2: I love that.
1: And Yahtzee's
2: Man.
1: Owner said she thought about Dice, but she's like, that's not as good. And then Yahtzee.
2: Yep. Yeah, when you hear all the like generic dog names, and then you're like, okay, those are great. And then you get these, and I'm like, oh,
1: kicking
2: that's
1: myself
2: fun.
1: That we stuck with Cooper.
2: I know.
1: It's like,
2: I was gonna say like
1: most
2: Cooper,
1: popular
2: but
1: dog name.
2: I won't say.
1: Man,
2: but he came with Cooper. That's different, right?
1: Yeah.
2: Like I find
1: but even
2: that.
1: Then, like we got the dog first time we took it for a walk. Our neighbors across the street were walking their dog, and they're like, oh, what's your dog's name? And we're like, Cooper. And they're like, so is ours. And I was like. Oh.
2: Yeah. I never thought about that, but the dog bark, Cooper! And like 17 dogs are going to be like, oh!
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2: what
1: tonight.
2: Are you talking about? Why would you FaceTime us while you did your
1: No, I'm not from the toilet. 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

0: Next morning's weekend edition.
1: I was on Instagram recently and a friend of mine posted that she was walking into this festival, Beckler, and it was called Sand in Boots. And I was like, that's kind of a dumb name for a festival. I'm not
2: it sure is.
1: Sand in Boots Fest. And I was like, what does that even, what is Sand in Boots Fest?
2: I don't know. Is it like country music on the beach or
1: so
2: what's the...
1: I looked into it. It's a Morgan Wallen song, first of all, Sand in Boots. Whoa. And it's a Morgan Wallen festival. And when I...
2: Oh my God.
1: You as a huge fan of Morgan Wallen, I was like, that checks out. Yeah, that checks out. Backler will love this Sand
2: that's
1: in Boots
2: hell on
1: Fest.
2: Earth, man.
1: Morgan like, Wallen if headlining. You
2: ask, I think I'd rather spend the weekend in Guantanamo Bay than at a Morgan Wallen music festival. It's like, no, I'll do the weekend
1: and
2: in Gitmo,
1: it's
2: thank
1: called
2: you.
1: Sand and Boots. Oh, Beckler's like, I'm going to Sand and Boots Fest. I'd be like,
2: oh,
1: get
2: man.
1: Out of here. Get lost. Get be gone.
2: What
1: be
2: a
1: gone.
2: Nightmare.
1: I was thinking, though, I was like, we're really running out of festival names if this is what we're going with, right? Like, Sand and Boots, that's it.
2: Well, we have Boots and Hearts in Canada, right?
1: Right, we
2: but
1: do.
2: That's
1: yeah.
2: obviously after a hip song. Which,
1: yeah, that's better. Sand yeah. and Boots is dumb to me.
2: Sand and Boots is really dumb.
1: I was like, trying to come up with other similar festival names, though, along this vein that you could come up with next if we're going down this
2: like,
1: this rabbit hole.
2: Like Sun and Eyes Festival? Where,
1: wind
2: like,
1: and
2: just,
1: Hair.
2: You're just squinting at the sun?
1: Yeah.
2: No one brought their sunglasses?
1: Yeah, somewhere in Lethbridge, Wind and Hair would be really good
2: hair,
1: where it's
2: yeah.
1: really windy, something like that.
2: Gum in hair? Yeah, I don't know.
1: That's good. Beckler, you know my issue with that. My boyfriend accidentally put his gum in my hair.
2: Ah.
1: Yeah.
2: So you're not attending
1: sleeping.
2: Gum in
1: not
2: hair
1: not going
2: fest.
1: On that one.
2: No.
1: As you said, sun on face or feet on grass.
2: Feet
1: you
2: on
1: know?
2: Grass. Sand in vag.
1: I was going to say, if you want to do, you could do a whole desert series. Sand in boots, sand between your toes, sand in your beef.
2: Sand in beef festival?
1: Beef. Sand in your hoo-ha, say,
2: what
1: right?
2: kind of music is featured
1: shark bait, hoo-ha.
2: Sand and Beef. Sand and Vag Fest.
1: Sand and Beef could...
2: I'm thinking like singer-songwriter stuff.
1: Yeah, yeah.
2: You know?
1: Yeah, sand gets in your... It's a real thing, Beckler. We've talked about this. That's why a nickname for your beef that I really like is Sand Wallet, because it does store some sand in there sometimes. So whole fest on that. Yeah, real hippie festival.
2: Yeah, for sure. Just going...
1: Lots of
2: bare
1: beef,
2: us
1: lots
2: on
1: of
2: the ground,
1: beef around.
2: Right? Yeah.
1: Just, no, even with a bikini on, it still gets in there. I don't go bare.
2: You don't connect to the earth?
1: I don't go my just straight shark bait onto the ground and go, let's go. You know?
0: X Mornings, Weekend Edition with Beckler and Shauna.

0: X Mornings Weekend Edition.
1: Shauna, did you know that over the past couple of weeks, the Pentagon has dumped a bunch more UFO files?
2: Oh boy!
1: Yeah, it's Beck's files.
2: Oh no!
1: It's been a while.
2: I think somebody stole my alien getup.
1: Oh no!
2: That's horse crap. Who stole it?
1: So you won't be able to dress like an alien?
2: The alien stole it. Every time you do this, I dress like an alien. I don't know how much. Hold on. I'll be right back.
1: I don't know where she's going.
2: I'm looking for it. No, I don't know where it is.
1: No alien
2: stuff. That's fine. Jeez, that's stupid. Anyway, I'll find that. Okay.
1: Yeah, you may have thought that I've forgotten about aliens. No. 2026 is the year of the alien for me. It's the year of the horse and the Chinese zodiac. Year of the alien at our house. We're big disclosure people now. Big UAP people. Got really into it.
2: The fact that you know all the codes and stuff, that's good.
1: Friend of the show, Dan, sent me this clip. This is from the Fox News program, Jesse Waters Prime Time.
3: UFO experts and top researchers have been investigating aliens for years. Their sources say dozens of crashed UFOs have been recovered, and what they found inside? Shocking.
4: Do people think that there's one type of non-human intelligence that's visiting the Earth, or is there many, many types?
5: People who have been involved in recoveries have said
6: there are at least four separate types.
1: Four separate types of aliens.
2: Yes.
1: Now, right. I'm sure you'd be curious to know what those four types are.
2: Well, the first one is the green one, right?
1: Well,
2: the big eyes.
1: The grays, they call those, right? So that's one of the four.
3: Four different species of aliens. Another scientist called them grays, Nordics, insectoids, and reptilians. All of them have two arms and two legs, just like us. Experts speculate the reptilians are scaly with long tails, like a lizard. Insectoids look like a praying mantis. The grays look like your classic movie alien, and the Nordics look like a regular Swedish guy, but 7 feet tall.
1: Oh.
3: We haven't seen the evidence, but Pete Hegseth says more evidence is coming, and there are a lot of believers in Congress.
1: I mean, other than the
2: somebody does like the Swedes. someone had a bad time with the Swedes. Now you're an alien.
1: You're an alien. Those are the four types, I guess, that have been identified.
2: Wow.
1: Four types of aliens.
2: That's crazy.
1: Grays, insectoids, reptilians, and Nordics.
2: Okay.
1: We talked about reptilians, of course.
2: Yeah.
1: The royal family.
2: The royal family are reptile
1: people.
2: All
1: lizard people, for sure. Yeah, I think that's just kind of accepted fact at this point.
2: Same with the guy that sings the national anthem at the Flames game.
1: He's a reptilian?
2: I think so.
1: Are you talking about George Canyon?
2: Yeah.
1: The Lizard King, George Canyon?
2: Yeah, the Lizard King. We call him that. He's definitely a reptilian as well. Like, he goes and hides in the sewers. When do you see him? We've talked about this. Anyway, sorry. Beyond him.
1: Then you have your Nordics, your tall
2: Swedish guys.
1: Can you
2: imagine he's listening right now, by the way? He's like, I've been outed. He's licking in the sewer right now. Okay, sorry. But no. Wow. All right. I've never knew there was four different types until now. So
1: I didn't either.
2: Are.
1: I'd never heard of the Nordics before.
2: I'm going to question every Swedish man I meet now. I know what you are.
1: Yeah. Mm. Well, I told you I have a friend who I'm pretty convinced is an alien.
2: Is he Swedish?
1: No, he's Chinese.
2: Right.
1: Yes.
2: Okay, so he doesn't fit any of the descriptors.
1: I also think I met those two old people who were aliens, the ones that watched me crash my bike and didn't react at all.
2: Yeah, those are weird.
1: That was weird.
2: That was weird.
1: And then I'd like to add another one to this. I met a whippet at the dog park the other day, like a full whippet, a purebred whippet.
2: Okay.
1: They're aliens. I don't know if you've ever interacted with a whippet before.
2: I don't know if I have.
1: They're insane.
2: Okay.
1: Yeah. Well, we think Cooper's actually part whippet, so he's part alien.
2: He's part alien, but not
1: like a purebred whippet, alien for sure.
2: Purebred alien.
1: Purebred alien.
2: Okay. Now you could.
1: So seven
2: you should
1: types,
2: phone them and ask. Yeah. Be like, we have a few to add.
1: I'd like to
2: my Chinese friend and whippets. Thank you.
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0: Are you missing out on X Mornings with Beckler and Shauna?
1: I don't know if you saw this, Beckler. The Innisfail RCMP are looking for names for their German Shepherds right now. So you might think that I was thinking we should come up with some pun names for these dogs.
2: That is what I was thinking, yes.
1: We often do. No, though. Instead, when I heard this, I was envisioning a literal shepherd that is German. A Euro
2: German
1: shepherd.
2: A Euro shepherd.
1: A Euro shepherd. Like the three wise men type shepherd.
3: Oh, no. Where have all my sheep gone?
1: Always German shepherds. Euro shepherds.
3: Oh, I fell asleep in a meadow and now I'm missing some sheep.
1: Look at my sexy staff, Hans.
3: I have a long, curvy stick. You want to touch it? Yeah.
1: I love the fuzzy sheep. I schnoozle with them to keep me warm.
2: The other thing that's really funny is the idea of thinking of a German Shepherd dog breed
1: being very German
2: also
1: as
2: having that voice in its head. Where it's like,
3: why are you running? I only want to dance with you. Yeah.
1: I just want to play with your horse.
0: Whoa. 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
1: My son Briggs called from school yesterday. He's in grade 3, and he's called from the office, and he was like, "Hi, Dad." And I was like, "Oh, hey, buddy." And he's like, "I don't feel good."
2: Oh no.
1: And I was like, "Oh,
2: that's too bad."
1: Briggs, I would say, every few weeks calls and says he doesn't feel good.
2: Oh.
1: He's like, "I don't feel good."
2: That's
1: and I was
2: funny.
1: Like, "Oh no, what
2: so
1: are you?"
2: He's just bored with school. We've all been there.
1: I was like, "What are your symptoms?" And he's like, "Oh, I feel like I'm going to throw up." And I was like, "Well, have you thrown up yet?" And he's like, "No." I was like, "Okay, well, it's like I can come get you, but then you can't go to baseball tonight." He's like, "Okay, I'll go back to class." And he hung up, went back to class, walked home from school. It was totally fine for the rest of the night.
2: So
1: I was
2: funny.
1: Like, "You little scammer."
2: Mm-hmm. Well,
1: you think I was born yesterday?
2: I know. We've all been there. Did you tell him? It's like, "Dad used to do that too."
1: I said, "You think you invented I don't feel good?"
2: Yeah.
1: I think I only ever called my mom to pick me up like twice in my entire life in school, right?
2: Actually, I liked school. So I didn't do that. I actually was the opposite where I'd try and go if I was deathly ill. And my mom was like, "You need to chill."
1: My parents were always like, "Are you bleeding?" Like, "No." Like, "Then you can go." Like, you had to be like, there had to be a visible aspect to your illness or your impairment before my parents would acknowledge it.
2: So I wouldn't do that. When I actually was sick and I'd be deathly ill and I'd be like lying on the couch though, I would then phone my mom and be like, "Mom," she'd be like, "Yeah."
1: "Yes, Shauna."
3: "Could you get me McDonald's on your way home?
1: I just need it real bad.
3: It would make me feel, for sure. For some reason, no matter how ill I was, I could still hammer back some McNuggets, okay?"
1: So, every kid could, right?
2: I'd
1: sick.
2: Literally throwing up, and then I'd be like, eating McNuggets, and it was fine. Mom was like, "Okay, sure."
1: Need nuggies.
3: Please. I'm dying. I just need to talk to mommy.
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0: Sparkler.
1: Okay.
0: Elaborating further on one that I've mentioned before, where I take a sleeping pill to get my hair done. Because it takes like 4 friggin' hours to do it. And I'm like, I hate sitting in the chair. I don't like that at all. So if I could just like get passed out for it, that would be great.
1: You wake up and you're all, done.
0: I'm all coiffed up.
1: That'd be nice. Like, it's also a lot of conversation, isn't it?
0: Yeah.
1: Like you only make so much small talk with
0: that's
1: your hairdresser.
0: Exactly it.
1: So.
0: Yeah. Also, we've talked about how you should have hairdressers where you decide your small talk options beforehand. Like, I don't want to talk at all versus I'm very talkative.
1: Let's
0: be my therapist. There should be some options.
1: Let's solve the conflict in the Middle East and everything
0: it.
1: In
0: yeah.
1: between, right? Kind of like you can with an Uber.
0: That's
1: right?
0: Exactly it.
1: Yeah.
0: Well, here's a new one. So I'd like to come up with a Miss Congeniality type spa. A place where you roll in and there is a team of people just waiting to do all of your spa treatments at once. So there's hair, nails, waxing, full on friggin' makeover. You go and you get her all done at once so that you don't have to do it individually. Okay?
1: Brilliant.
0: Yeah.
1: Brilliant. So someone's working on your hair.
0: Yes.
1: Someone's plucking your eyebrows.
0: Exactly.
1: Someone's waxing your beef.
0: Yep.
1: Someone's doing your toenails.
0: Exactly. Yeah.
1: Man.
0: Yeah. I mean, waxing, I was thinking more like maybe your eyebrows, but also your beef. I mean, you could get
1: I'm just thinking of the regions of your body that
0: yes,
1: you could
0: everything
1: sort
0: that's
1: of
0: really
1: work
0: annoying.
1: On.
0: Yeah. Mm-hmm. Break your it body. All down. Yep. And so you just come in and you get it all done at once. Because again, every one of those, like 4 for hair, 1 hour for nails, 1 hour for waxing, depending on how much beef you got going on there or what.
1: A lot.
0: What stage you're
1: a lot. Yeah. So is this what happens on Miss Congeniality? I haven't seen it for so long.
0: She comes in when they're trying to pretty her all up and she goes in right as this like pizza eating, just like not refined woman.
1: Which is so funny. Trying to sell Sandra Bullock to us is not good looking. Get out of here.
0: I know. And then this team of like 40 people are like going and like one has like a chainsaw at her toenails and stuff. And then they do her all up and then get her out of there. Right.
1: Right.
0: And I was like, I need that. I want that to happen in real life. Why is that not a thing? Like there's got to be a market for that. Everybody wants everything done at once.
1: You want them to Wizard of Oz you.
0: Yes.
1: You know, when they arrive at
0: Yes,
1: at
0: I want
1: Oz
0: you to bibbity bobbity boop me. Okay. Bibbity bobbity boop. And then ding.
1: Buffing wheel going like they got on the Tin Man, right?
0: Yeah, that's, yeah. Or like I was thinking you could do a robot to do it. Like Dr. Ock or something with all the like the go-go inspector gadget hands, right? But like a bunch of them that can do it for you. So you could get to that level down the line. But in the meantime, just, yeah, like, buff me up.
1: You would need your stylist and your estheticians to all be very coordinated.
0: They would
1: have to work as a unit, not getting in each other's way.
0: Yep.
1: But they could probably charge a premium if they could do this, because I'm sure you would pay if it saved you hours and having to go to different places and make different appointments.
0: Exactly.
1: Yeah, give me the Oz treatment.
0: Like, we got a lot of beef going on here. Make way for me. I need a lot of space.
1: Oh, boy.
0: Oh.
1: Cancel my afternoon.
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0: Jones, Weekend Edition.
1: Hey, hey, what did you learn today?
2: He has risen.
3: Did you tell everyone that I was in the bathroom?
2: No.
3: My wife McKenna texted. She's like, "Are you stuck in the bathroom right now?" I was like, "Is nothing sacred?"
2: No. Nope.
3: I was like, "How do you?"
2: Nope.
3: How do you know that?
2: Back when you were away for, so I let the weather go, and I was like, "That's fine. If you weren't there for traffic and weather, that's."
3: Sometimes we miss traffic.
2: We sometimes do. It's fine. And then when it got to our talk of when we normally tease, what did you learn today? I decided to let everybody know why you weren't around.
3: You gave me a fair chance to get back
2: I
3: here.
2: Did.
3: And I did.
2: It was like 20 some minutes, man. Like, I'm sorry.
3: It's none of your business.
2: I was a little concerned.
3: None of your business.
2: Like, do you want me to phone somebody or what's going on up there?
3: Okay, well, the thing I was going to use for what did you learn today isn't true anyway. So I'm reading that book about the Mongol Empire, about Genghis Khan and his descendants.
2: Mm-hmm.
3: It's a historical fiction series. Really, really good. But they mentioned a warrior who had deliberately scarred his face so that his beard would stop growing because he didn't want to shave on long campaigns and stuff. And I was like, did they actually do that? And it doesn't look like there's any evidence to support that.
2: Okay.
3: So like some people had like scarification practices, and in a military context, lots of people wanted to keep their beards short, lots of warriors.
2: Right.
3: But it doesn't look like there's much to support the idea that scarification was done specifically for the purpose of reducing beard growth.
2: Interesting.
3: Because I'm like, that would be the hardest thing ever.
2: It would be.
3: I'm tired of shaving.
2: That
3: I think I'll just
2: hard
3: hack up my
2: hell.
3: Face.
2: Yeah. Yeah. Hmm. That's like burning your face. That would be
3: basically
2: the same thing. That's
3: cauterize
2: crazy.
3: My whole schmutz.
2: Huh.
3: What did you learn?
2: This was inspired by your bathroom trip and how you were
3: again,
2: you're locked up up there pooping. I learned about pooping
3: it's not
2: in space.
3: The business of the whole city.
2: Well, now they know. But it inspired a great. What did you learn today? I was learning about pooping in space, which I'd never thought of, but of course, very complicated, right? Because you don't have any gravity.
3: Right.
2: So try and think about how that's going to go. So
3: vacuum.
2: They used to basically in the first Apollo mission, Apollo 10 or whatever, they actually had a plastic bag that you basically just had to use an adhesive to put around your bum,
3: man.
2: And then try and go. And I was like, that's awful.
3: They also don't have a lot of room.
2: Nope.
3: Like, the guys on the Artemis mission, did you see how tight that was in there?
2: Yeah. And it wasn't really foolproof. It's not an amazing method. I think it's a lot more improved now, but in the early missions, it wasn't so good. And there were many times where there'd be floating poops, and they would escape, and I'm not even lying. There are, and it's documented in the official mission transcripts every time a floating turd was found.
3: Zero G
2: space.
3: Duke.
2: Can you imagine just working away and then you're like, oh!
3: Just it kind of bumps you a little.
2: Turd hanging around. Boop. Like, oh my God. Just give me a little
3: terrible.
2: Kiss on the cheek. Boop, boop. Hey. Oh God.
3: I know, I'll float back over here.
2: Oh, so anyway, yeah.
3: And then they'd have to wrangle it like with a butterfly net.
2: That's what I envisioned too.
3: Man,
2: like capture it with a bag, like.
3: Yeah. Oh, crap! I missed.
2: Literally, crap! I missed.
3: I sheared it in two.
2: No,
3: now we have two problems.
2: No. Bigger bag. Where's the bigger
3: two bags.
2: Bag? I need to get
3: two
2: help.
3: Bags.
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2: Hey, what did you learn today?
3: He has risen.
4: Did you tell everyone that I was in the bathroom?
3: No.
4: My wife McKenna texted. She's like, "Are you stuck in the bathroom right now?" I was like, "Is nothing sacred?"
3: No. Nope.
4: I was like, "How do you?"
3: Nope.
4: How do you know that?
3: Back when you were away for, so I let the weather go, and I was like, "That's fine. If you weren't there for traffic and weather, that's."
4: Sometimes we miss traffic.
3: We sometimes do. It's fine. And then when it got to our talk of when we normally tease, "What did you learn today?" I decided to let everybody know why you weren't around. Because
4: yeah, you gave me a fair chance to get back
3: I
4: here.
3: Did.
4: And I did.
3: It was like 20 some minutes, man. Like, I'm sorry.
4: It's none of your business.
3: I was a little concerned.
4: None of your business.
3: Like, do you want me to phone somebody or what's going on up there?
4: Okay, well, the thing I was going to use for "What did you learn today?" isn't true anyway. So I'm reading that book about the Mongol Empire, about Genghis Khan and his descendants.
3: Mm-hmm.
4: It's a historical fiction series. Really, really good. But they mentioned a warrior who had deliberately scarred his face so that his beard would stop growing because he didn't want to shave on long campaigns and stuff. And I was like, did they actually do that? And it doesn't look like there's any evidence to support that.
3: Okay.
4: So like some people had like scarification practices, and in a military context, lots of people wanted to keep their beards short, lots of warriors.
3: Right.
4: But it doesn't look like there's much to support the idea that scarification was done specifically for the purpose of reducing beard growth.
3: Interesting.
4: Because I'm like, that would be the hardest thing ever.
3: It would be.
4: I'm tired of shaving.
3: That
4: I'll just hack up my face.
3: Yeah. Yeah. Hmm. That's like burning your face. That would be
4: basically
3: the same thing.
4: That's cauterized my whole schmutz.
3: Huh.
4: What did you learn?
3: This was inspired by your bathroom trip and how you were you're locked up there pooping. I learned about pooping
4: in
3: space.
4: It's not the business of the whole city.
3: Well, now they know. But it inspired a great, what did you learn today? I was learning about pooping in space, which I'd never thought of, but of course, very complicated, right? Because you don't have any gravity.
4: Right.
3: So try and think about how that's going to go. So
4: vacuum.
3: They used to basically, in the first Apollo mission, Apollo 10 or whatever, they actually had a plastic bag that you basically just had to use an adhesive to put around your bum,
4: man.
3: And then try and go. And I was like, that's awful.
4: They also don't have a lot of room.
3: No.
4: Like, the guys on the Artemis mission, did you see how tight that was in there?
3: Yeah. And it wasn't really foolproof. It's not an amazing method. I think it's a lot more improved now. But in the early missions, it wasn't so good. And there were many times where there'd be floating poops. And they would escape. Jeez. And I'm not even lying. And it's documented in the official mission transcripts every time a floating turd was found.
4: Zero G
3: space.
4: Duke.
3: Can you imagine just working away and then you're like, oh!
4: It kind of bumps you a little.
3: Turd hanging around. Boop. Like, oh my God. Just give me a little
4: terrible
3: kiss on the cheek. Boop, boop. Hey. Oh God.
4: I know. I'll float back over here.
3: Oh, so anyway. Yeah.
4: And then they'd have to wrangle it like with a butterfly net.
3: That's what I envisioned too.
4: Man,
3: like capture it with a bag, like.
4: Yeah. Oh, crap! I missed.
3: Literally, crap! I missed.
4: I sheared it in two.
3: No,
4: now we have two problems.
3: No. Bigger bag. Where's the bigger
4: two
3: bag? I need a help.
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3: Oh, I think you meant like L. Ron Hubbard.
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1: I went on a bike ride yesterday, Beckler, and there's a brand new splash park.
2: Oh, cool.
1: But I have a question, Beckler. Is it okay for an adult to splash park it?
2: Man, on a hot day like yesterday?
1: Because I stared at it, right? And yeah. I was like, I would love to get misted right now.
2: I think so, but I get how you think it's weird.
1: Mm-hmm. Yep. I stood for quite a while debating this, and there was this woman who looked at me, and then it made it even weirder because she was with her kid. Mm-hmm. And she's probably wondering why I'm just standing there. And I'm like, I'm not
2: in your bike shorts.
1: I'm not trying to watch you and your kid, my nerdy stuff, okay?
2: It'd be worse for a fella, I think.
1: I think so.
2: Hey, who's that damp man watching us?
1: Who's that's what I was thinking too. I was like, if a grown-ass man went and was like kind of dancing around in the fountains, maybe that would be more weird. Although a grown-ass woman also weird dancing around the fountain. I know. Yeah,
2: and maybe that's what his spirit is telling him to do.
1: I know. And why should you judge? But this is all the things, the thoughts that were going through my head. So I decided to... I waited because I could see the timing of the different fountains. And there was one where there were no kids because it wasn't on at the time. And so I was like, all right, I've got it. I'm going to bike through it. So I waited for it to go up. And then I biked through before all the kids came and then just kept riding on. And I was like, there, that was fun.
2: Kid runs out. You're like, get out of here. This one's mine.
1: That's what I'm saying. These are my geysers. Okay.
2: What they need to do is have one that's very clearly like a more grown up one.
1: You know,
2: and you
1: yes,
2: can even have it sponsored
1: you.
2: By someone, you know,
1: I
2: like
1: think so.
2: Here's the Suncor cool down station or something, right?
1: Because don't tell me that every single adult, as long as you're not like going to a business meeting, if it's really hot out and you're an adult and you look at the little misty spray things, don't tell me you don't also want to go through those.
2: Yeah, like, oh, it looks nice.
1: Well, you don't want to look weird, right? So yeah. You're like, what do I do here? You're right.
2: At least my head. Let me at least put my head in it, right? Maybe not my
1: Which
2: business
1: also
2: wear.
1: Also super weird. Just stick my dome in this
2: Who's
1: thing?
2: That bald guy misting his dome
1: in
2: over
1: the
2: there?
1: Geyser. No.
0: X Mornings, Weekend Edition with Beckler.